0: at the pub. We've got a couple TVs. Well, a few TVs. A couple's only two. We've got more than that inside. It's a big screen. We also got a huge projector out here. It got a little loud and rowdy there for a minute. We thought we heard some vuvuzelas.
1: Nice.
0: But I don't know if those are still around. I'm sure that South Africa is pumping them, but maybe not quite to the extent as they were in whatever year that was.
1: Like the last 2010.
0: Okay, yeah.
1: Wow, that was a long time ago.
0: So no vuvuzelas, but plenty of great beer, plenty of good football.
1: Lots of good people.
0: Yeah, lots of good football, some great food as well. I believe happy hour is still going on, so you can hustle up, check that out. We've got a lot of beer to cover. We've also got the Sunset Center. Their season just went on sale. Also, tomorrow is Juneteenth. It is a national holiday, and we're going to have our friend Maddox and his crew join us for that. But before we get into any of that, we've got some beers to taste, and coming strong with the trifecta today, huh?
2: Yeah, we have a couple brand new offerings and then also the return of an old favorite. Let's just jump right in, dive right into, I know we don't have the Instagram video anymore, but I am holding a 12 ounce can instead of our normal 16
0: ounce. Very different.
1: It is funny. I'm like, this is so tiny.
0: Two things are funny about that. Great crack.
1: That's a good one.
0: I want people to see this too. And I'm going to throw this out to the listeners because we've gotten a little mixed results and feedback. That some people reach out to me like, why aren't you doing the whole Instagram live thing again? Some people love the fact that we're just on the podcast, which we're going to do the podcast regardless.
1: But
0: if you're out there listening and you have an opinion on it, we would love to hear it. If you want us to go back and have it on Facebook, on Instagram
1: live.
0: Not Facebook. Okay. We're done with Facebook. But if you want it on Instagram live, let us know. We're trying to serve you best. We thought that making it a little bit more concise in the podcast form would be better. And you can get us on Amazon Music, Apple Music, Spotify, all the places you get your podcasts.
1: Come down on Thursdays, get it live.
0: Do it in person. That's even better. But just throw it out there. We want your input. This is very much a locals radio station, which means your voice matters. Now back to the important things at hand. We've got a 12-ounce, very different-looking can than what we're used to. It actually reminds me there's an East Coast brewery that used to have the same kind of font and stuff like that. Maybe that's where Keith pulled it from. This is also very much a summer beer.
2: Yeah. It's called Sneaky Summer Squall. It is a wheat ale with Caracara orange and yuzu. Nice citrus wheat ale. And kind of the name and the vibe that we're going for with the can here is based off of the kind of, I feel like some people know it, some people don't know it, a little underrated maybe. It has terrible reviews, and I was looking on IMDb. But Captain Ron.
0: Nice. You know, I think if they have bad reviews for Captain Ron, it's like kind of like sweet bad reviews. You know what I mean? It's like one of those movies.
3: It's really campy.
0: Yeah. Is it bad? Absolutely. Is it lovable? Absolutely. You know, like, and who doesn't like Kurt Russell? I mean, like, come on, you know, what are we doing here?
2: Yeah. And I feel like, you know, it's kind of going for that. The boat on the can is, you know, maybe not the best shape.
0: Seen some better days.
1: It reminds me of the Orca in Jaws.
0: The Wanderer is the name of this boat. I love it.
1: That's good.
0: All right. Well, let's give this thing a shot. It is a summer day. We've got blue sky and sunshine, so this is fitting. Oh, wow. You definitely get the citrus on the nose. Okay.
1: Yep.
3: Yeah, so it's just a pretty kind of typical American wheat ale base with a bunch of fruit in it. So you can definitely smell the, like, fleshiness of the orange in there. Mm-hmm. It usually gives it a little more of a kind of
4: little zip.
3: Sharper, yeah. Zip.
0: Yeah. Well, zip. Yeah. This is a little zip. Like, it's got that quenching aspect to it. Like, this is definitely one of those brews that you take to the beach.
3: Oh, 100%.
0: Like, it's going to quench you if you're getting hot out there and, like, salty playing in the water. But also, 5%, like, you can have a few.
3: Makes
2: exactly.
3: Me happy.
2: Yeah. It's built to, you know, in the six-pack little 12-ounce cans, I feel like it's built to go with you to the beach or on your next hike, you know, and yeah, 5%. So it's going to be relatively easy, sessionable. And, and honestly, I almost feel like if you do get into the water and then you get a little bit of salt water, residual, I feel like a little salt would just be.
0: I think you're exactly right. I mean, there's like a couple like sea salt and lime beers out there that have that effect. And it's both, right? It's that tart citric. But then it's the salty part too. Like people don't realize, like, that's the quenching part.

0: of Gatorade, right?
1: Yeah.
0: Like,
1: yeah,
0: you don't think about that because you think, oh, salt dehydrates. No, you still need some salt in there, so it's perfect. I love this beer. This is like, I know a lot of people too. Like my mom, if you're listening, I've got your new favorite beer. Yeah, she's a kind of a Blue Moon type person.
1: Yeah.
0: Well, this is a lot better than Blue Moon. I'm not a Blue Moon fan, but I like this beer right here.
2: I do like too that the wheat comes in at the end.
3: Yeah, it just kind of
2: has a nice little finish.
3: The beer before, so we generally add fruit at the very end of fermentation just to kind of give it the biggest impact. But this beer was like really dry before that. We accounted for that because we know like, all right, the fruit is going to add back some sugar to this. But I feel like the wheat base gives it a nice body without it like feeling too heavy or too dry, you know?
0: Yeah.
3: Right? Kind of strike a balance in the middle.
0: Love it. This is a great, okay, well, you're starting off strong, even though you're not starting with a strong guest, at least ABV-wise, but you just got
3: going right back up there.
0: This is the beer of the summer so far.
2: Yeah. We're going to hit the gas here, though.
0: Yeah, I have a feeling. That's how it happens.
4: yes, the next one.
3: Speaking of hitting the gas, this is a return of old favorite, DeLorean Dust.
2: Ooh. Really wish you had it at 8.8%, because that would have been amazing.
0: Was it 88? Was that the
3: I think that's the first time any of us thought about that.
0: Well, let's fix that for the next round.
2: That's okay. It's a random thought that's, you know, useless information, but beautiful.
3: You'd be surprised that you know, with all of us here at you know, in the brewery, that it would have come up. But
2: I think it was too obvious that it was like, not going to happen.
0: It's one of those ones, too. You might have to refresh yourself. I mean, when's the last time you watched Back to the Future?
2: A couple months ago. Seriously? It's one of my favorite movies.
0: So, there we go.
2: It's not Goonies level.
0: I stand corrected. So, all right. Well, cheers to this.
4: Yeah. So, it's the return of DeLorean Dust Simcoe Citra Double Hazy IPA. And, you know, I think this is one that we consider part of, like, the Dad's Dream Ride series. And it's Father's Day this Sunday. So, perfect timing in my book. You know?
0: That is kind of fitting.
3: Yeah, so this beer we've been doing probably since, like, 2017, 2018, 2017, yeah.
4: Sure, yeah.
3: But it was the first time that we had available to us cryo hops, and at that time they were not pelletized yet. It was like literally just a bag.
0: Really?
3: Of like dust, and so that's like kind of where the name came from. But that was like cryo hops were still new at that time.
0: How did you like when it's in that like dust like how do you even manage that?
3: Well, half of it gets in your nose.
2: Yeah, I was going to say half of it ends up in your face.
3: But they have since pelletized it, which makes it a lot easier to use. But yeah, it kind of just becomes a sludge. So
2: yeah,
0: fair enough.
3: Be careful.
2: Makes like a nice cement.
3: Yeah.
0: At the bottom that you have to deal with.
2: It's funny though, because this is, it smells like the inside of the bag.
3: Yeah.
2: Like when you're pouring it in. Like this is.
3: And this is like an older, I mean, to just do a hazy IPA with just Citra and just Simcoe is like, I don't know, it's a little bit of a throwback for us. We haven't done a beer like that for a while, so it's kind of nice to, you know, try our hands at the new lots that we've got right now.
0: That's great
3: beer. It's fairly as citrusy as you would assume with Citra hops, but a little bit of that dank in the background.
0: But it's got that haze that rounds it out. Like, it's a good balance of the dank and, like, kind of that softness that maybe you're looking for. Yeah. And what was
2: so good.
0: 8.5? That's what we came in on.
4: 8.1.
0: 8.1. Okay.
3: Very mellow.
0: We're going to work on the 8.8 for next round.
3: Yep.
0: But we're not going to stop there. Apparently, we've got another one.
4: Yeah, so we have another brand new offering for
0: this one. Is like, I this is a moment that I do wish we had Instagram Live, because the retro level. Wow.
2: I don't even know Dorn here. That's just Maddox coming in.
0: Wow. Okay.
2: I don't know what that's for.
0: I'm playing college football and I just had an interception or something. You know,
2: I don't know why.
0: The turnover chain.
2: But that was amazing.
0: Yeah, there we go. How that happened to me, I have no idea.
2: If you're listening, there's a giant plastic chain that we're champ in like 42 size font.
0: It's big.
2: It's big.
0: It's big. I think this is it going in the dark? No, it's just very shiny. fair enough. I was just going to point out that the art on this one is 80s to the nth degree. I mean, this is like as synthy art as you can possibly get.
4: Oh, yeah. And I think, you know, for me, I would say I get like definitely that kind of vibe. It reminds me of old screensavers that you might see. And I think
2: I was going to say it's a little white plastic cups.
0: That, or I was thinking like that was on a Trapper Keeper I had probably.
4: Yeah. And I think the name is also a little bit of a throwback. This one is Resin XS.
0: Okay.
4: Yeah. So Resin XS pretty much. But yeah, it is a West Coast double.
0: I will say NXS is one of the, if not the most underrated bands out of the 80s.
2: Agreed.
0: Yeah. Cheers
4: to
0: that.
4: We just made it Res NXS.
0: If you haven't listened in a while, go back. I celebrate their entire catalog.
2: Yep.
4: One, agreed. Just for me, I wish that the N in Resin was capital as well.
0: Yeah.
4: You know.
0: Yeah, yeah. Well, and the I, right? Like that, because that's their whole thing, but that's fair enough. Maybe next time, but the art is supreme. That is so great.
4: Oh yeah, it's awesome. And yeah, so this is brand new. It's
3: I have to pull up because I don't remember.
4: It has a lot of hops.
3: It's got a little bit of everything.
4: Yeah, it's a little excess, a little excessive, you know?
3: Okay, well, it's not crazy, but yeah, we have kind of the old staples, Mosaic, Centennial. We don't use a lot of Equinaut anymore, but it's got Equinaut in there. And then a new one, Tangier, that we did for a pale ale at the pub maybe a couple months ago, but we really liked that one. So some Tangier in there, and then Simcoe and Crush. So yeah, kind of good balance between
2: a little bit of
3: kind of earthy, dank hops, citrusy hops.
4: Yeah. Mm. Resinous.
3: Tropical hops. It's not as dank as some of the beers that we did for April 20th.
0: I was going to say, there's a no to that, but it's actually a pretty easy drinking brew. Yeah, it doesn't come over too dank. It doesn't come over boozy. I mean, like you're looking at it and you're thinking, oh, 8. You know, you're looking at that and like, oh, I got a really crisp IPA. You're like, well, I'm about to get popped. But no, it's actually really accessible.
3: Yeah, I'd say like perceived bitterness wise, maybe a little bit less. I mean, generally do for these like big double IPAs. But I don't know. I think it's accessible.
0: I think it's a great beer.
2: It's kind of messing with my head.
3: Yeah.
0: Yeah. What's toying with you?
2: And also, no, because it's that perceived bitterness.
3: This is also the first time I'm having it out of the can because I took home a low fill can the other day and I cracked it and it was just like obviously from the last tank. Obviously, that's not what we're selling and it was like hazy. I was like, okay, this is just like eating a hot pellet at this point. This is like the tube that. I'm glad these got pulled off the line because I wouldn't want anyone to drink that.
2: It's the smoothie you don't want.
3: I was worried it was going to be too bitter, but no, it's actually very, very drinkable.
0: That's great beer.
2: Yeah.
0: Yeah. You gave us three varieties. They're all a little bit, well, one's very different. Like, and I encourage you, like, if you're looking for your summer beer, we've got you covered. Like, you need to try the Sneaky Summer Squall.
3: Yep.
0: Can't miss the can. It's very different than a lot of the other ASB cans that you'll find, but this thing is perfect. For taking to the beach, taking to the river, taking to the lake.
3: Going to the gorge.
0: Yes, perfect. It's absolutely perfect with that. And you guys kill the IPAs as normal. So, like, whatever you want with that, come check it out. All available tomorrow at all the great Alvarado Street Brewery locations, as well as all the great local places like Grove Market, Star Market, and so many others that carry Alvarado Street Brewery.
4: Yeah.
0: Yeah. I feel like I could go on and on, but that's what we got this week. So we're going to stick with that.
4: I will just quickly mention, we didn't talk about it, but Wade did also just release a new draft only. It's called Party Kyle Pub Ale.
3: It's actually probably more of a fun, I mean, the name is fun, but also we brewed this big beer with a brewery called Horace. And they're known for doing like big barley wines and stouts and stuff, but. After Firestone came and went, the brewer from Horace came and brewed a beer with Wade that's like basically a big barley wine that's going in barrels. But then this kind of traditional brewing style is that you take the first runnings and you make one beer and that's the big heavy beer. And then this is the same mash, but then, diluted with the sparge water and everything. So it's a lot smaller of beer. So the second running. So basically we did one beer, but became two beers.
2: Under 5?
4: Yep.
3: Yeah, 3.8.
2: So it's kind of tiny.
0: Oh, there
3: it's
0: you go.
3: Still got a lot of color and, it's.
2: Oh, that's it.
3: Yeah.
0: Oh, there we go. Yeah, that does not look like a 3.5 beer at all.
2: Wow.
3: No, but it's. Yeah, like
4: it's,
3: crystal
4: it's
3: malt,
4: full of flavor. Like, you are not missing anything with the.
2: There's no way.
3: But, yeah, so apparently that's.
0: Are you having the same mind F of when you have the stuff that's like 8 point plus?
2: And, no, because it's hard
0: like,
2: for.
0: How?
2: But, well, like, it's hard for that. Low to be that full bodied.
0: But aren't you? But that's my point. Is like tasting it, or you're like, oh, this is probably going to be like 6-7%.
1: It seems five and a half.
2: But like that's hard to do.
3: It's, I mean, like, it's a hefty. It was a
2: that barley wine's got to be beefy.
3: I think it was like
2: that as the
3: 34 Plato or something crazy. So yeah, it's gonna be a big one. But this, yeah. So anyways, the name comes from apparently that brewing technique is called Party Guile. And so we're calling it Party Kyle because the guy's name's Kyle and it just works. And
2: sweet.
3: I don't know. But we're calling it a pub ale.
0: And that's only available here at the pub.
3: As far as I know, yes.
0: Okay. All right.
2: Worth it.
0: Yep. Come down here, check it out. Great place to watch World Cup. Take advantage of happy hour that's going on for a little bit longer. And we're going to be back here next week too. So, just so you know, make plans to join us every Thursday, 5 o'clock for Pub Talk. And we're going to be back here at the original pub next week.
2: We still got two more guests.
0: Great to have the. I know we got.
2: You made it sound like we're done.
0: Oh no! I was actually just going to thank. we get Biggie. We've got Biggie 2 weeks in a row. It's been a while since that happened. So Nicole, thanks for dragging his ass down here. But we do got plenty to talk about. We got Sunset Center coming to join us. They just put their season on sale. Also, Juneteenth is tomorrow. We're going to talk about that. Plenty of reasons for you to come down, grab a cold pint, enjoy this beautiful sunshine, the World Cup, meet your neighbors, doing great things. That's what Pub Talk is all about here on the Locals Radio Station for the Monterey Bay.
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1: Yay!
0: Jeff White with you, Kevin, on the board. 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That includes Salinas and Carmel. As well as all the great local establishments that carry it. But right now we get to talk to some of our other favorite people, the Sunset Center. We've got Christine and Annalise here with us. What's going on, y'all?
2: Hey, glad to have you back. It's so good to be back.
0: I get to see you a lot more often, thank goodness.
2: This is true.
0: But I don't get to see you as often.
2: I know, so I feel like I was just here, but it was a year ago.
0: Is that insane?
3: It wasn't that long ago, was it?
2: It was.
0: That's absolutely insane.
2: At Peter B's, they just opened.
4: Yeah.
3: My gosh.
5: We have to fix that. It needs to be like at least 6 months.
0: Yes. She gets to pop in regularly. We need to have both you guys on Pop Talk more often, but we'll work on that.
2: We'll try.
0: But the reason that you are here is a big enough deal. We've got the whole season now.
2: It is
0: on sale.
2: Yeah, it just went on sale to the public yesterday.
0: You have got a lot of heavy hitters.
2: We do. I want to shout out. We just went on sale to the public yesterday, and we have already sold 2,500 tickets.
0: Wow.
2: Yeah, it's a great season.
0: That's insane. Well, I'm not surprised. I'm looking at this, and for folks, you need to go check this out because the season runs through 2026 into 2027. There are some real all-stars here. Like,
3: I mean, I love it.
0: One of my all-time favorites. Roger McGuinn of the Birds.
2: Yeah.
0: Unbelievable.
2: Yeah.
0: Chris Bodie, Kenny Wayne Shepherd, Andy Grammer, David Sedaris. Love that guy from Raleigh, North Carolina. Got to give the shout out for that.
2: Yeah, right.
0: My girl, Mavis Staples. Yep. I love Mavis Staples so much.
2: The queen. And even if you don't think you know Mavis Staples, you know Mavis Staples. She's the Staples singer. She's performed with Hozier. She's performed with everybody. She's been performing for decades. She used to open for civil rights activist events with Martin Luther King Jr.
0: Yes.
2: She is living history.
0: And now she produces albums, or she has her albums produced by the likes of, people like Jack White.
2: Right.
0: And, I think Dan Auerbach might have produced one. I know Jeff Tweedy produced a couple from Wilco.
2: Yep.
0: Like she gets it. And if you ever get the pleasure to meet her, she's also one of the sweetest people. Like, you think about what she's experienced and seen. And that would be cause for to be jaded, right?
2: Sure.
0: She's the exact opposite.
2: That really is her living mission.
4: Yeah.
2: And
4: she remembers people from her tour stops. Yeah.
2: Through her life, through her music.
4: She looks for people when she comes to the venue.
2: Yeah. She just wants to bring joy and hope to the people because she knows what hope can do.
0: And I think what's great about her too, because there's a weird thing that happens as certain artists age, they kind of want to just collaborate with their crew, the crew that they came up with, right? That is not her MO. The first time I had the pleasure of seeing her, it was like going to church. It was the first show at Outside Lands.
2: I was at that show.
0: With Wynn Butler of
2: Arcade Fire.
0: Fire
2: came on and played with Mavis. It was incredible.
0: And I was real in the same way. I was like, pardon me, but why the hell is she going on first?
2: Yeah.
0: I was a little angry.
4: Because she's a legend.
0: And I'm like, she should be a headliner, right?
2: Yeah.
0: But then I got it because it was Sunday morning's last day of the festival.
2: Yep.
0: And it was like a indie gospel experience. That's the best way I can describe it.
2: It was a gorgeous day.
0: I've got a jacket on, but I've got goosebumps underneath it right now just thinking about it. Speaking of that,
4: she's actually performing on a Sunday at 3 o'clock. And we're hoping to put together a little gospel brunch activity before the show.
2: Just to make that experience that much more
0: amazing. That's okay. Well, I'm in. I'll be there. Planning on that. And there's so many others to cover in this. I mean, well, you're the ones that put all the hard work into this. So I can't imagine. Tell us about what it's like to put together a season. Tell us about the moments where you guys got to close things. Tell us about the excitement you guys had. Well, I love it. Another one of my favorites. Jeez, there's so many.
4: Well, it actually starts now for 27-28. So
0: you have no time to enjoy this.
4: Well, about a month or so, I would say. I think an example of the process might be Hadestown. This is the actual Broadway production of Hadestown coming to the Sunset Center for two nights in January. This has been in the making for three seasons now, and we had to have so much back and forth. with the producers about our venue and our venue technical specs and
2: the crew. I feel like a crew of 50 people.
0: These are the things that if you're not in the industry, that you don't realize that these are the factors.
2: Right. Yes.
0: Like,
2: nor should you. You should just see the math.
0: No, you want people to. But at the same time, I want people to appreciate for something to come off beautifully, seamlessly, impressively. It's not by accident.
2: Yeah, it's ducks on water. Like our little feeder pedaling so hard.
4: Like I tell people, for every performance that actually confirms and books, there's probably 15 other artists that were pursued and offered on for that particular.
0: I try to tell people, like, booking tours and concerts is like going to an auction.
4: Yeah.
2: Yeah.
0: You know, like,
4: I've never heard anyone say that.
0: I had this thought back when I was at Paradigm because I was like, oh, wow, this is crazy.
4: Wait,
0: like,
4: you were on the end where the offers were coming in.
0: Yeah,
4: you,
0: I was
4: right?
0: on that side, and I was like, this is...
4: I'm supposed to be on that side.
0: because
2: just whale after whale, like, yeah, give me
0: money. What do we want to go? But that's the truth, is like, you kind of got like, yep. No, I'm out. But like, that's kind of the nature of this thing.
4: Right.
0: And I want to give you guys kudos, though, because you guys pursue upper echelon, but you also really pursue a well-rounded schedule.
4: That is part of our mission as a nonprofit performing arts organization. So diversity in genre and audiences is super, super important to us. That's why it's so eclectic when you look at it. We're kind of all over the place with family programming and theater and dance and music, of course.
2: All by design and all to add cultural value. I mean, we have another one I want to shout out is Martha Graham Dance Company. They themselves are celebrating their centennial year. Sunset Center is about to go into our centennial celebration of the first year that the school was open, 1926.
4: Yeah. Yes. You should have led with that.
2: And Martha Graham herself actually performed on stage at Sunset Center way, way back in the day.
0: Of course she did. Of course you
4: And
0: did.
4: It was controversial because she wanted to perform naked.
2: Ooh.
0: So this was after Carmel was a bohemian and got a little bit more conservative.
4: Yes.
2: Yeah.
0: Fair enough. That happens. Yeah. Well, so go back to the eclectic nature of this. Like I've so far mentioned a blues guitarist, a classically trained trumpet player. I don't even call him a player, like a trumpeter. One of the premier songwriters of the 60s and so much more. I can keep on going. You're right. Yeah, exactly.
4: Well, here's one for you. Could you guess maybe what 360 All-Stars is?
0: That was one of the ones I was going to ask you about.
4: Annalise?
2: High Energy Urban Circus. 360 All-Stars. They play in all kinds of rotation. So there are like basketball trick performers. They are BMX bikers. They're street dancers, beatboxers. Yeah.
0: How is that going to work inside?
4: For the boys.
2: A show for the boys and a show for kids. They are participating in our signature arts education program, which is Classroom Connections. So the artists from that show will be going out into schools all across the county, doing workshops in the classroom. And then those students will be brought into Sunset Center for a matinee performance.
0: Very cool. I'm glad that you touched on that, because we're obviously talking about dates and gigs, but the outreach that you guys do and the inreach, for lack of a better term, the folks, the kids that you guys involve and invite, you know, you guys do go out in the schools. You guys recognize the fact that, like, we're not just serving Carmel,
4: absolutely not.
0: We're going down to South County. We're going to Seaside. We're doing all these other things. And then the fact that they get to experience it. I mean, we have to recognize the fact that we live in a place that has a lot of wealth and a lot of opportunities, but that's not always extended to everybody in our community.
4: Right.
0: And it's strange because often we're talking about people that share fences. But to touch these people, a lot of times children, which, I mean, that's gold. That's where you're touching, you're igniting inspiration at that point. But you guys do that. That's such a part of your core mission, right?
4: Yeah. I mean, the motto of our Classroom Connections program is teaching possibility. Mm-hmm. So inspiring our youth to either be an arts patron or consider being an artist themselves. It's possible. It's all possible. And they get exposed to that because they get to meet one-on-one in the classrooms with nationally and internationally touring artists. And the artists love it.
2: Yeah. Oh, gosh.
0: That's always my next question. It's like,
4: they love it.
0: You guys make this happen. You facilitate it, which is not easy.
4: It's not an easy
0: thing. So for the artists, like, and people need to realize, like, a lot of these artists, it's like, play a gig, pack it up, get on a bus, go to the next one, try to sleep on the bus, go the next day, do a sound check. It's this repetitive, like, it's a treadmill. But when you throw in things like this, I feel like that's when they get to remember, oh, this is a beautiful, yes, fun thing.
2: This is why I do it.
0: Yeah.
4: Yeah. But, you know, it's very hard to program it. It's very hard to book it. You have to convince artists that it's worth their time. It's worth them giving up another gig for, you know, the day before, or even 2 days before sometimes is when we're out in the classrooms doing all the
0: outreach. I'm actually
4: John Batiste was one of our.
0: Yeah.
2: Yeah.
0: Yeah. And I'm going to say even further to your credit with that. That is how these artists make their living. It's
4: yes.
0: For every day they're on the road, they have these fixed expenses.
4: You know it.
0: It's the gas, it's the bus, it's the crew members, it's da da da. So when you're able to say like, hey, this is a worthwhile thing, for them to agree to it, that's not an easy thing.
2: Yeah. No.
0: It really is not. So the fact that you guys are like, no, we're going to make this a part of it and something we're going to bring you
4: and
0: there.
4: And compensate, you know.
0: Yeah, you do. But they are that. Especially our location, right?
2: Yeah.
0: Often we get people between LA and San Francisco. Right. That's just the nature of what it is. Those are two big metropolises.
2: Yep.
0: And, you know, we're the Monterey Bay. We're not that. And nor do we want to be, you know, but the fact that we get to have this caliber of artists kind of in between those two spots.
4: It's really special. Yeah.
0: And then you're
4: it's
0: able to throw them like,
4: market.
0: And we want you to go play for these middle school kids.
4: Yeah.
0: You know,
2: how do you think of the children?
0: That's amazing.
2: No, look into their big batting eyes.
4: But you know what's so neat, it's so special about this program is that we actually go in the classrooms, and a lot of these programs are auditorium style. So the artists will go to the school, but they'll just get up on a stage out on the playground and play to 500 kids. And that's the extent of the engagement or interaction. But with our program, like with John Batiste, for example, classroom by classroom. And by the end of the day, he was doing his, you know, New Orleans parade style around the playground. All the little kids were asking for autographs. It was so adorable. And then when they come to the venue for the actual performance, they get their own private matinee. They're yelling out to the band. They know all their names. They have like this personal connection. And that is really complex to execute all that classroom by classroom and time. And so it's a really special program that we're really proud of.
0: Well, and I've been fortunate enough to interview John a couple times and meet him. He's the happiest dude you'll ever meet.
4: Seriously.
0: In your entire life.
4: Yeah.
0: Like, yeah, he's one of those guys that you talk to and you walk by and you're like, ah, I need to fix things. I got to change the way
4: What's
0: I look
4: wrong
0: at
4: with
0: things.
4: Me?
0: Yeah, exactly.
2: He has that
0: effect. But at the same time, I can see someone like him loving these kids,
4: he
0: like
4: did.
0: Calling them out by name,
4: yep.
0: And doing, like you said, doing the second line dance, like because he's a New Orleans boy, you know, yeah. Doing the whole thing. Yeah.
2: If these programs sound good to you, if they sound like something you might want to support, we have many, many ways of doing that. First and foremost, we are a 501c3 nonprofit. We do rely on donations to keep our work going. And the best way to do that, or the number one way to do that, is to become a member. We have a membership program that we call Bravo Membership. Membership starts at $25. There are a whole suite of benefits from like early ticket access, which was huge and hugely successful this year with the new season, to designated parking spaces, which are a big thing, especially in downtown Carmel.
3: You say downtown Carmel, that's huge.
2: Oh, it's huge.
4: Yeah.
2: And it's such a wonderful way to deepen your experience at Sunset Center, like really affirm your commitment to keeping the arts alive and accessible in our community. And also, like, you get to know Raya, who's like one of our most beloved colleagues. You just have that much greater of an experience at Sunset Center, and you get to support the work that we do. We're also looking for corporate sponsorships, individual donations, legacy giving, everything.
0: I want to stress that you touched on it. This is not just an opportunity for you to get dibs.
2: Mm-hmm.
0: And it is.
2: Yeah.
0: Like that's
2: there,
0: fair.
2: There are perks.
0: And it is worth it. Like if we were to take that alone, this is worth it. But the fact that you are supporting these programs that we just talked about, these artists going into the schools, bringing the kids into the actual Sunset Center and giving them the opportunity to see these live performances, there's a lot that goes well beyond what your dibs are.
4: Mm-hmm.
0: And again, I'm not trying to shortchange those. Like, I would want dibs on a lot of these.
2: Oh yeah.
0: You know, but just know that you're supporting the arts in a community. And we're also in a time where the arts, unfortunately, are being cut. Yes. And they're being cut on the federal, state, local level. It is what it is, but this is an amazing The Sunset Center is just amazing in how you guys don't just offer these. I'm glad we're talking about the season. I am. Because these are some amazing performances that we're going to get to witness. But it's more so about being this kind of bastion in the community to support and encourage and really, like, kind of fertilize the arts.
2: Mm-hmm.
0: And that's for everybody of all ages. So kudos to that.
2: Thank you. You've always been a big supporter. The most incredible supporter.
4: Yeah.
0: Well, you guys are really,
2: love you guys.
4: Thank you for supporting our Terrace Hour series.
0: Yes.
4: We do work with a lot of community artists as well as the national and international touring artists.
2: Absolutely.
0: I tell people about the Sunset Center because I think most people do have the idea of going to the theater.
4: Yeah.
0: And fair enough. Like, honestly, if you guys existed just as that, it would still be pretty amazing. But when you talk to people about, did you know about the galleries?
2: Mm-hmm.
0: Right. Did you know about the Terrace Hour? Did you know about the studio downstairs?
4: Right.
0: When you start to tell people about all the other things.
4: The film series.
0: Getting into the community outreach.
4: Mm-hmm.
0: It's really hard to put you guys in a category because there's so many facets.
4: Yeah. It's a complex operation.
2: We are.
4: We do a lot of things for a lot of different people.
5: I also feel like complex is an understatement. Yeah. Like,
2: it's managed by a small team.
0: A very dedicated, hardworking, passionate team. Yes.
2: Absolutely. I mean, how could you not?
4: Yeah, it's a really special place, and I feel blessed to have spent a good part of my latter career at the Sunset Center in a community that really, really puts its money where its mouth is, supports us, purchases tickets,
2: mm-hmm.
4: Supports our arts education programs. It's been really a blessing.
2: Yeah. And for myself, early career, this was my, I think, third big girl job. I started working there when I was like,
0: you're
2: 20.
0: Not yet. You're not even 30 yet.
2: Yeah,
0: you're not an adult yet.
2: I just turned 30.
0: I had to give her some guff on that one.
2: I was like 25 when I started working there. Yeah, it's the most incredible place to work, the most incredible people. From our team to our patrons, our artists, the community at large. We're blessed.
4: Yeah. I want to just sort of give you an overview. Tickets are selling really well. There's a few shows that are already halfway sold out. So I want to encourage your listeners not to wait.
0: And these went on sale yesterday.
2: Yeah,
0: so
2: to the public.
0: So,
2: yeah.
0: She means it. This is moving quickly.
4: So Chris Bode is one of our top sellers. Obviously, love it. Pink Martini might be in the top.
2: Yeah, Pink Martini is our number one, which if you haven't seen them, they are an absolutely fabulous global jazz ensemble. They perform songs in 25 languages. And this is their All-Stars holiday show.
4: Mm-hmm.
0: Wow. Okay, so that's going to be very festive. That makes sense. There's so many great ones here.
4: Mm-hmm.
0: I mean, we could, if you want to, feel free to go down the list, but I'm looking at it.
4: Wayne Shepherd, Chris Bode, yeah. Roger McGuinn. Melt is a really cool show. That's a modern dance show on wheels. Them roller skates, but that's
2: the roller blades.
4: They're roller blades, but they're from Canada. So I think that it's just a difference in terminology, but they're on roller blades. Celtic Thunder is a whole thing in and of itself, which we didn't realize. And
0: not
4: so
0: to be confused with the Thunder from Down Under.
2: Next season. Yeah. Oh, come on. That would sell so well.
0: I do think they're going to be right across the street at the Golden State.
2: I hope Carmel's over. It's no news.
5: Talk about diverse.
4: Lau Love It. Super Scientific Circus is a family show and also another one of our Classroom Connections programs. An Evening with David Sedaris, like you mentioned, Andy Grammer, Mostly Kosher is one of Annalise's favorites. Pink Martini, and that is our fall portion. Then we go into the spring with Broadway, Hadestown, Jazz at Lincoln Center, Live has been a popular annual program, Martha Graham Dance Company, Big Yellow Taxi, actually is just selling really well as well.
2: Mm-hmm.
0: That doesn't surprise me at all.
4: One of our tribute acts, and then Mavis we've talked about. International Guitar Night is going to be very cool. That's four guitarists from around the globe, including Italy, Hawaii,
2: France,
4: New Zealand, and France. New Zealand, am I right?
2: Australia.
4: Heart by Heart is our other tribute. I've personally vetted these two. They're amazing. Elizabeth Gilbert is going to come in and do a talk. We talked about the Urban Circus. And then Simon and Garfunkel's Story is actually a Broadway production, and that's backed by popular demand.
0: Well, that's fun.
4: Really good.
0: That's the music I grew up on.
4: Yeah. Mm-hmm. For our core audience, we have the New York Gilbert and Sullivan Players back with a great Pirates of Penzance in one act, and then a second act of all favorites. And then we're bringing the stunt dogs back. That's a favorite.
0: I actually already told my sister. My sister's a veterinarian.
2: Oh, yeah. She's got to come.
0: I already told her. I was like, hey, next year you might want to you might want to visit for this. Also, she started her own rescue organization. And last time I checked, they had rescued, I think, over 400 dogs.
4: Oh, really?
0: Yeah.
4: Where is she?
0: She's based in North Carolina. Oh. But they work with a lot of different shelters in the South. A lot of times they bring them to places in the Northeast and, mm-hmm. and Midwest, but they find these places. So the rescue dogs in particular, and me as well, my sweet Poppy, she's a rescue. So
2: yeah. Oh, I know Poppy. Yeah. She's an angel baby.
0: She's a loud angel, but she is an angel.
2: She is loud. To anybody who knows Huskies, they scream.
0: But I love her to death. She's my girl. So, yeah. This is impressive. That's amazing.
4: Our season. Yep.
0: I want people
2: so far.
0: Go check it out.
4: We'll be dropping more in.
2: Yep.
4: Right.
2: That's okay. One of the perks of being between San Francisco and LA is when artists go on tour, we get drop-ins all throughout the year.
4: Yep.
2: Some incredible acts, past drop-ins, been Bonnie Raitt, Van Morrison, Margaret Cho.
0: That's all? That's all?
2: I know.
0: Whatever.
2: Kind of a letdown.
4: Yeah.
0: Well, I encourage people not only to check out what just got announced, check out being a member. Mm-hmm. You get dibs on these. You also know that you are going to support the arts in your community. There are a lot of benefits that you should absolutely take advantage of. But just know even more so, on a karmic level, this is something that you can do that really supports the arts here on the Monterey Bay. So you guys are the freaking, you're lassoing and herding all the cats to make this happen.
2: Mm-hmm. That's right.
0: I know how crazy it is. So I want to thank you guys for all your efforts. I want to thank you for bringing this amazing, all this amazing entertainment to the Monterey Bay. And yeah, I can't wait to hear some of those drop-ins. And not wait a whole year to get you back on.
2: No.
4: We'll find a reason.
0: Okay.
2: Yeah. And just real quick, I would love to shout out our website, sunsetcenter.org. You can call or text our box office, 831-620-2048, or come visit us in person. We are in downtown Carmel by the Sea, San Carlos at 9th, and we are open Monday through Friday from noon to 4 p.m. We are closed tomorrow for the holiday, but we will be back open on Monday.
0: It's funny that you should say that because
4: nice segue, right?
0: I appreciate you guys being here, and our next guest is the Juneteenth Coalition. So, bravo. Thanks for making that easy for me.
2: Thank you.
0: Love you.
2: Close tomorrow for the holiday, but we will be back open on Monday.
0: It's funny that you

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1: Hey!
0: Jeff White with you, Kevin on the board. We just had a chance to talk to the Sunset Center. Their new season is on sale, and there are some heavy hitters in that. Be sure to check that out. And now we get to welcome back another old friend. It's been too long.
2: Hey, KRML family, what's going on, dude?
3: I always forget I have to adjust the mic.
0: I'm trying to figure out, was the last time you were here last Juneteenth? Because if that's the case,
3: no,
0: that's ridiculous.
3: He stopped by for something else. I forget what Uncle Nearest we were talking
2: about. Yeah,
0: that was it. Okay.
2: So, you know, if it's a holiday or whiskey's involved, I'm around.
0: Oh, those are two good things.
2: Yeah, you know. Yeah, happy Juneteenth Eve, fellas.
0: Juneteenth Eve. That is tomorrow. There is stuff going on tomorrow. There's stuff going on all weekend.
2: Yeah.
0: I want to get in all the details of the events.
2: Yeah.
0: I want, for folks that may have a little confusion, I want to talk about what Juneteenth is.
2: Yeah.
0: So you brought some friends with you today.
2: Yeah, everything.
0: I think you went and got legit on us.
2: Oh, baby. So legit.
3: No longer grassroots.
2: We're official. The referee and the whistle, you know.
0: Fitting with the World Cup going on right behind us.
2: Yeah.
0: No yellow cards?
2: No yellow cards.
0: Okay. So who you got with us today, bro?
2: Yeah, so Juneteenth Coalition. Sometimes people think the Juneteenth Coalition is just me by myself running around doing things, but it's far from that. It's me plus three other magnificent people that assist in making Juneteenth Coalition possible. To my immediate left is Lauren Gorey, who's been wonderful on our board and has been great at assisting us with liaising volunteers, specifically National Charity League, but just in general, really like kind of making sure everything is good with our volunteers. Beyond her, to my left is Gavin Colgan, who I've been friends with for 1,000 years. You guys know Grupo Flor?
0: Oh, yeah.

0: Oh man, of Grupo Flor fame, my man Gavin. Now he's just out here with his own. He's got his own practice now. He's and he's sexy. Look at the two buttons undone on the shirt.
1: Gavin, you can grab that mic anytime you want to and defend yourself.
2: I just like to say I put the sexy in dyslexic.
3: Well, somebody had.
4: I was like, someone had to do it.
0: Oh man, and last but very, very not least is Sean Carr over in the corner, who is. Anything that has a dollar sign attached to it when it comes to Juneteenth Coalition, you shouldn't talk to me about it at all. You should talk to Sean. He makes sure that everything happens. He makes sure that the money goes where it's supposed to be. And I am our chief visionary officer.
4: CBO. I love that.
0: Yeah, CBO. I try to see what's on the horizon and make it happen. So together, all four of us is Juneteenth Coalition. You're welcome, America.
4: Well, let's talk about Juneteenth now. You've got the crew.
0: Yeah.
4: Now you got the events. Tomorrow's the official day, but you're not just going to do it one day.
0: No, because
4: you're Maddox.
0: No, absolutely.
4: But before we even get to all the events, because there's a lot of stuff that people can participate in that I want to know about. Juneteenth is still one of those. It's a new holiday in a lot of people's minds.
0: Yes.
4: And a lot of people are like, okay, it's a holiday. And then that's it. They don't think any further past it. But let's give them Cliff Notes, the DL, however you want to drop it. What is Juneteenth about?
0: This is my favorite part. We are celebrating the 161st anniversary of June 19th, 1865. On that day, around 2:30 in the afternoon in Galveston, Texas, General Gordon Granger stood on the second floor of a downtown hotel balcony and announced General Order Number 3 that effectively freed all the slaves. And this is 2.5 years after the Emancipation Proclamation, because slave owners wanted to get one last harvest out of those people that they were enslaving. So this, for me, for America is huge. And then for me personally, that day changed the trajectory of my bloodline. So it's a personal thing for me. I think it's always beautiful. But then as an American, it speaks to oppression and liberation all in one shot. So, you know, we want to make sure that we commemorate that every year, and everyone knows that it's just not a black holiday. It's just not a certain people holiday. It's an American holiday.
4: I love that that's the take you got on it. Let's call a spade here. We're in some strange times right now.
0: Indeed.
4: And I'm going to be the first to say that I made the mistake of thinking that we naturally evolve as a species and a country.
0: Mm.
4: I feel like the last few years we've realized, oh, not everybody got on that train.
0: Mm.
4: And now we're dealing with what we're dealing with. And I think that's why more than ever, this is so important. It's important one to acknowledge, to give that the honor and respect it deserves. It also, it serves for some people that aren't the understanding. I'm going to just go ignorant about it, that it can be a flashpoint. And to the dynamic that you were just saying, well, that's where we're at right now in our country. You can fight about it. You can be angry about it. Lord knows if you read some of the headlines, a lot of people are.
0: Yeah.
4: Or maybe we can use this as an opportunity for conversation.
0: Yeah, it's me and the rest of our board was talking about last night. We were talking about tension and what kind of tension that it brings up. And sometimes when people think tension, they think it's a bad thing. But in actuality, it evokes an opportunity for conversation amongst Americans. And I think that that's what's needed right now is conversations outside of social media, conversations outside of what you just see on talking points and Touchpoint USA. Outside of those things, we're all just Americans.
4: Well, you're touching on something there because I'm going to take it even a little step further, right? Like, so we've got screaming heads. I'm not going to call them talking heads.
0: Yeah.
4: On the ends of the spectrum.
0: Yeah.
4: Right. And then as you get to the middle, you've got a little bit more of, some respectful discourse.
0: Yeah.
4: And then you get a little further to the middle and you got people that are willing to have like honest, earnest, vulnerable conversations. So we've got this whole dynamic going on right now, and we're trying to both advance and mitigate at the same time. That's very difficult. But we have to look at the history of this country, and there's a lot of ugly to it.
0: Yeah.
4: There's a lot of brilliance to it too. I mean, I think that in itself, that's the conundrum of America, right? It's like, we've got these principles that are bold and noble. And then we have the execution and it's been lacking. But we're still advancing. And to me, this is the value of Juneteenth is like, at the very least, let's have this moment where let's discuss this. Let's talk about it because I know people like to have revisionist history, but this is something that happened. And it also, not only did it happen on that day and it affects so many people, but it was a plot along the timeline of us getting to where we were to where we are now.
0: Yeah.
4: My hope is that we look at this as like, okay, well, this is our chance to reconcile.
0: Right.
4: And I know that's bold. I realize that that's an incredibly bold thing, but to me, that's the ultimate goal to this, right? Is that we can have earnest, honest conversations and hopefully come to some reconciliation because the fact is we're a hell of a lot better together than we are separate. We have a lot more in common than we have different. And we all make this country what it is.
0: I agree. And I think that, the tricky part about right now is that to a lot of people, it feels kind of like a dark cloud. But last time I checked, every dark cloud has silver linings, and Juneteenth Coalition can manifest and be that silver lining. We can be, you know, kind of on the outskirts as silver linings are, kind of on the outskirts, but always willing to have those conversations, always willing to pull in other Americans and help them understand the plight of the person that's next to them and their neighbor that's next to them. And that's really what's important in this society that we're in right now. We're just so divided. We're so in silos. And if we could be that sort of American silver lining and thicken that silver lining whenever possible, then hopefully, and you know, my hope is that maybe the dark cloud disappears completely.
4: This is just my opinion, and I want everybody to chime in on this again. I feel like when we get together, real people, real time, real space, those silos that you referenced, that's what happens when you do allow yourself to enter echo chambers.
0: Yeah, exactly.
4: And a lot of that is technology or entertainment driven, however you want to phrase that. But there's a lot of people that bounce around those places, right? And they can act very anonymously, and they can say things that maybe they don't have any repercussions because it's totally anonymous. But when you get real people together, you can't say some of those things that maybe you would say online.
0: Exactly.
4: Mm-hmm. But more than that, it's not just about muzzling people. It's about, well, why don't you meet this person? Why don't you talk to them? Why don't you guys break some bread? You know, like that's what we need more than ever is for us all to get together and talk about like, we got differences that makes us all better, but we also got a hell of a lot in common too.
0: Yeah, absolutely, Gabby.
2: Yeah, I was just bringing it home here to Monterey Peninsula. You know, when I did a lot of work in Salinas, and you wouldn't believe how many young people there had never been to the beach.
4: I do. Talking to the Wahine Project, some of their stories are insane.
2: It's insane. And so when you talk about silos, one of the things that's interesting about a silo, and we talk about this a lot on the board, is there's two sides to the silo, the inside and the outside. A lot of these kids don't feel like they belong here. They don't have a place in Monterey. They don't have a place in Carmel. Those are not where I'm supposed to be. You know, that's their own story. So what attracted me to this is when we talked about it is this is not so much about a race issue as much as it is an inclusion-exclusion issue. Mm. And in our community, our goal is to get kids into this community and say, hey, you do belong here. There's a place here for you. And that's helping redesign the way they think about themselves, you know, because that exclusion works both ways. You can exclude yourself from places, right?
4: Yeah.
2: With your own dialogue. And you learn that at a young age. So getting kids out on the golf course at a young age that otherwise would be like, I don't belong out there. You know, I don't have nice pants.
4: I'm not a country club kid.
2: And it's not necessarily a black, white, or Hispanic thing. It's really an economic thing that has contours around that are racial, you know. So it's an interesting issue.
4: And you touched on something there, too. Let's try to put ourselves in the minds of an 8, 10, 12-year-old kid, right? When you feel like you're not supposed to be somewhere, that rewires your perspective on the world.
0: Yeah.
4: When you are either told overtly or get this feeling that you don't belong here, that changes your trajectory. That changes your perspective on how you view yourself, other people. Those are the challenges that we have to hit head on. And I love that I mentioned the Wyoming Project. We're talking about surf, talking about golf, talking about all these other things. Like, no, this is open for everybody. And exactly. If we're going to go to the letter of the law of America, that is what it is.
0: Radical inclusion.
2: And that's the spirit of what we're trying to do really is, Juneteenth is the spark, for that inclusion. One of the things that's exciting is the first time that the United States, the Emancipation Proclamation occurred during the Civil War. It was aspirational in large part, certainly for half the country.
4: Yeah.
2: But it wasn't until Juneteenth that military was behind, no, you're going to free these people.
4: Yeah.
2: Right? That's the first time the military was behind that.
0: Yeah.
2: And history does not go linearly, as you were talking about earlier, right? It cycles. It goes backwards, as we're seeing now. It goes backwards. So when we're getting together, we're like, what can we do? And at this stage in our evolution of history, our thought was we can help these kids rewire, whether they're included, whether they're excluded, be aware of that. And also for people in our community, you know, like we should be inviting people from outside the community into our community. Makes it richer.
4: Yeah, you know? I totally agree.
0: Yeah, absolutely. Yeah, so
4: you've been very quiet. I feel like you've got something to say about
0: it. Get in there, Lauren.
5: I do. So I think that's what's amazing about this organization is that Juneteenth is about the celebration. It's not about oppression, although it's rooted in oppression. Maddox is always referencing the Jubilee that occurred the day after the Juneteenth.
0: It's about the Jubilee.
5: The Jubilee, and it was this release from oppression. Mm. And there was a lot of chaos that happened after that, but it's the Jubilee, and that's what we want to capture.
0: Yeah.
5: And it's
2: that's why the Jubilee. Yeah.
5: Exactly.
0: Yeah, which is something that I really want to make sure that I mention.
4: Yeah, let's dive in. Okay, so tomorrow, like for everybody, tomorrow is Juneteenth official.
0: Yes.
4: So we're kicking off things, but it ain't just about one day.
0: No.
4: You guys have a lot going on. So fill us in. What do you got coming up this next
0: First and foremost, I want to say that, this entire weekend, make no mistake, this is a fundraiser and it's for our capital campaign, our June 20th project. When we think about June 20th, the day after, that emancipation, the day after when those people that were formerly enslaved woke up and they were free, the first day, first full day, June 20th, amazing. So it's rooted in a sort of Afrofuturism almost. You know, where can you go? Like, this is a group of people that, and I'm gonna smooth it out more than I probably should, but this is a people that were waylaid for about 400 years from what they were trying to do, you know, from West Africa to when they were released. So for this group of people to kind of get back on track of sorts, right? Or to find, their base. Gavin and I talk about diasporas in general, and I'm from an African diaspora, and Gavin's from a Jewish diaspora. It's a spreading of people, and what I've learned is one of those things that keeps people solid is tradition. So what we try to do is we make sure that we are steeped in tradition every year. So our June 20th project is about taking kids and teaching them life skills through golf, and taking care of all the financial restraints of that. So, gear, clubs, everything that they could need, academic tutoring, getting on golf courses for a lot of money. We don't do any of that. We just try and make sure through Youth on Course, they can play Pebble Beach for $5. Any participating golf course in the nation for $5. So it takes that cost away. It takes the cost of a tutor for academics away. It takes the cost of clubs and everything away. So that pressure is on them so those kids can get out there and learn those wonderful life skills that they can achieve through golf. So to lay out our Juneteenth trilogy.
4: Yes.
0: I love calling it a trilogy. I've been saying it all week.
4: Yes.
0: Yeah. So, through our Juneteenth trilogy, the first thing that we're going to do with our wonderful friend Michaela over at Poppin' Hiss.
4: Oh, yeah.
0: Is we're having a Juneteenth revival.
4: Love it.
0: Sometimes people have been, they've gotten caught into kind of wringing their hands a little bit. What are we going to do? I guess it's out of my hands. How can I help? So we need to galvanize the people. And the best way to galvanize those people, man, is just have a revival of energy. So we've got a couple of DJs spinning, 50s and 60s soul and gospel first. And then we're going to have Reverend Cashmere and the Jubilees, which I'm very excited about because, spoiler alert, I am Reverend Cashmere.
4: Had a feeling.
1: Had a hunch. Yeah.
4: A little hunch.
0: But we're featuring, a magnificent woman named Eve that is a wonderful singer. She's going to be our songstress for the evening. And we're going to really try and galvanize all the energies. Simultaneously, over at Salty Seal, we'll be having our Juneteenth Jubilee. Our great friend DJ Lala will be spinning immaculate vibes all night long. So people can go back and forth, stay at one, stay at the other, and have a great time. Shout out to Jade over at Salty Seal, who was really all about having something that was Juneteenth in her space. So I really appreciate that. So both of those things are happening on Juneteenth. You can't have too much on Juneteenth. Yeah. So both of those are happening that day. And then the next day, our critically acclaimed golf tournament, Black Drives Matter, is happening at 2 p.m. at Del Monte. Just a side note on that. When that golf course opened in 1897, no one on my board could have played it. No one.
4: Because they weren't born?
0: No. Well, in addition, no, Gavin's a vampire, so he doesn't.
4: I've gone on a limb there, but
0: no one. They didn't allow women. They didn't allow Jewish people. They didn't allow Black people. They didn't allow any of that. So, what a wonderful place to occupy and show people that we can be wherever we are. So we're gonna have a great time there out at Del Monte. We're gonna have some great golf.
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0: Sponsorships still. 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We're also Juneteenth Coalition on any platform that you find yourself on. We have everything and all the information you could possibly need. Come out, play, and if you are the lucky team that wins the tournament, Juneteenth Coalition doesn't do trophies.
4: You get this unbelievable chain that I had the honor of wearing for a short moment.
0: If you win Black Drives Matter, you get a gigantic gold chain.
4: Yes, you do.
0: That says champ on it.
4: Think like University of Miami Hurricanes rubber chain.
0: Yeah.
4: It's every bit as impressive.
0: Yeah. We believe in champions over here. So, you know it. So, please come out. Please celebrate liberation with us. This isn't for, we always say this all the time. Blackness is not the absence of color. Blackness is all color combined and absorbed. We're a community. We're a people. We're a country. We should be together. And if we have to show you through an edutainment way, then that's fine. But we're our one, regardless of what you've heard on Touchpoint, what Fox told you last night, regardless of all that, we are one. And we will be that this weekend. Happy Juneteenth.
4: I feel like we need a whole other segment, and we'll work on that for another time because there's a whole lot that you don't know that you enjoy because you don't know why you enjoy it.
0: Ooh.
4: And we can go into that.
0: I'm going to have to come back, man, like an off Juneteenth.
4: Go. That's going to happen. But what we do need to know is tomorrow festivities kick off. People want the full rundown. Give them that website again.
0: JuneteenthCoalition.org. We're at Poppin' Hiss 5 p.m. Come by there. We'll give you everything. Come by 5 p.m. JuneteenthCoalition.org. We have Poppin' Hiss.
4: Hit it up. Always a pleasure. Thanks for bringing the board members.
0: Thank you
4: for keeping him legit. You know, we appreciate that. But there's some amazing stuff going on. I encourage you to check it all out.
0: Thanks for having us, man.
4: You know, you got an open door, bro.
0: Every time, man.
4: You got an open door, man. Of course. Well, check out Juneteenth. That kicks off tomorrow. We're going to be back here next week. Make Minds join us every Thursday. 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

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That's what Bongman does.

There was a decorated general with a heart of gold that likened him to all the stories he told of past battles won and lost and legends of old. A seasoned veteran in his own time, on the battlefield he gained respectful fame with many medals of bravery and stripes to his name. He grew a beard as soon as he could to cover the scars on his face and always urged his men on. But on the eve of a great battle with the infantry and dream, the old general tossed in his sleep.

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0: What up, everyone? Chef Tim Wood here from Woody's at Del Mesa and Woody's at the airport. Sure, I'm a little bit odd. That's why I opened Woody's at Del Mesa, a beautiful place you didn't even know about. We're open to the public. Yep, that means you, serving lunch and dinner Wednesday through Sunday. And the airport is always there for you too, whether you're taking off or taking out. And you can always find us, like the kids do, on the internet at woodysmontereyairport.com.
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cobijos en el techo, champaña en el hielo. 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

What up, everyone? Chef Tim Wood here from Woody's at Del Mesa and Woody's at the airport. Sure, I'm a little bit odd. That's why I opened Woody's at Del Mesa, a beautiful place you didn't even know about. We're open to the public. Yep, that means you, serving lunch and dinner Wednesday through Sunday. And the airport is always there for you, too, whether you're taking off or taking out. And you can always find us, like the kids do, on the internet at woodysmontereyairport.com.

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0: in a poem. 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I wrote it down in a book, I think.
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0: What up, everyone? Chef Tim Wood here from Woody's at Del Mesa and Woody's at the airport. Sure, I'm a little bit odd. That's why I opened Woody's at Del Mesa, a beautiful place you didn't even know about. We're open to the public. Yep, that means you, serving lunch and dinner Wednesday through Sunday. And the airport is always there for you too, whether you're taking off or taking out. And you can always find us, like the kids do, on the internet at woodysmontereyairport.com.
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1: Well, my daddy left home when I was 3, and he didn't leave much to Ma and me. Just this old guitar and an empty bottle of booze. Now, I don't blame him because he run and hid, but the meanest thing that he ever did was before he left, he went and named me Sue. Well, he must have thought that it was quite a joke, and it got a lot of laughs from lots of folks. Seems I had to fight my whole life through. Some gal would giggle and I'd get red, and some guy'd laugh and I'd bust his head. I'll tell you, life ain't easy for a boy named Sue. Well, I grew up quick and I grew up...

Thompson bars and kill that man that gave me that awful name. Well, it was Gatlinburg in mid-July, and I'd just hit town and my throat was dry. I thought I'd stop and have myself a brew at an old saloon on a street of mud. There at a table, peeling stud, sat the dirty mangy dog that named me Sue. Well, I knew that snake was my own sweet dad from a worn-out picture that my mother'd had. And I knew that scar on his cheek and his evil eye. He was big and bent and gray and old, and I looked at him and my blood ran cold. And I said, my name is Sue. How do you do? How are you gonna die? Yeah, that's what I told him. Well, I hit him hard right between the eyes, and he went down, but to my surprise, come up with a knife and cut off a piece of my ear. But I busted a chair right across his teeth, and we crashed through the wall and into the street, kicking and a-gouging in the mud and the blood and the beard. I tell you, I've fought tougher men, but I really can't remember when. He kicked like a mule and he bit like a crocodile. I heard him laugh and then I heard him cuss, and he went for his gun and I pulled mine first. He stood there looking at me and I saw him smile. He said, son, this world is rough, and if a man's gonna make it, he's gotta be tough. And I know I wouldn't be there to help you along. So I give you that name and I said goodbye. I knew you'd have to get tough or die. And it's that name that helped to make you strong. Yeah. He said, now you just fought one hell of a fight, and I know you hate me and you got the right to kill me now, and I wouldn't blame you if you do. But you ought to thank me before I die for the gravel in your guts and the spit in the eye, cause I'm the that named you Sue. Yeah, what could I do? What could I do? I got all choked up and I threw down my gun, called him a paw and he called me a son, and I come away with a different point of view. And I think about him now and then, every time I try and every time I win. And if I ever have a son, I think I'm gonna name him Bill or George, anything but Sue. I still hate that name.

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Yeah.

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Thank you, KRML, for introducing me to John Prine's In Spite of Ourselves. It makes being stuck in traffic tolerable.

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I'll get it later.

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0: What up, everyone? Chef Tim Wood here from Woody's at Del Mesa and Woody's at the airport. Sure, I'm a little bit odd. 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We're open to the public. Yep, that means you, serving lunch and dinner Wednesday through Sunday. And the airport is always there for you too, whether you're taking off or taking out. And you can always find us, like the kids do, on the internet at woodysmontereyairport.com.
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1: 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Chef Tim Wood here from Woody's at Del Mesa and Woody's at the airport. Sure, I'm a little bit odd. 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

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It's Jimmy Panetta, your United States Representative for the 19th Congressional District. 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

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I know this is a hard time for everybody and we're all struggling to get through it. 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

Greetings from Boston. 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

0: Caroline Rose with her latest Yip Yip Yow Vaseline from the Stone Temple Pilots and Fever Pitch from Rainbow Kitten Surprise to kick off the hour here on the Locals Radio Station for the Monterey Bay KRML. Jeff White with you. Thanks for hanging out here with us. Let's take a look at your forecast. It is brought to you by Oyster Town, where the forecast calls for oysters, chance of chatter, and spritz for Father's Day. That's right. This Sunday, they're teaming up with renowned mixologist Scott Betty for some great pairings from Chef Philip, including oysters on the half shell, ahi tuna tartare, braised beef, and much, much more. Tickets are limited. Hit them up at oystertownusa@gmail.com or give them a call at 831-312-8150. Well, we're looking for temperatures similar to yesterday. Mid to upper 60s on the coast, mid 70s inland. Overnight, we're probably going to dip into the mid 50s again. A few clouds maybe in the morning eventually. Probably going to warm up tomorrow to more like the upper 60s. So that'll be pretty nice with some 70s in the hills and valleys. Got about 3 to 5 foot seas today, kind of depending on where you're at. Pretty calm winds to start off with. Light out of the west. Eventually see some southwest winds at about 10 to 15 once we get into the afternoon. Got a low tide coming up shortly before 9 a.m. and sunset at 8:30. Charlie Crockett on the way after a few words from some of the local folks who believe the local radio works here on KRML.
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7: On the next Blue Dimensions, music from organist Roosevelt Hoover III from his album Backyard Blues. I'm Johnny Meister. We'll also hear a classic performance from the late great Sonny Rollins on the next Blue Dimensions.
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Thundercat, I wish I didn't waste your time. Time you and I from Krungbin in there as well. Black Crows, twice as hard. I need to go somewhere from Joralcomb and the Neighbors. Forever Young from Dylan. Little Lion Man from Mumford and Sons. Motherless Child from Clapton. And Charlie Crockett with one of his latest, Kentucky Too Long. Scored myself some tickets to go see him at Stern Grove this summer, so very much looking forward to that. Jeff White with you here on the Locals Radio Station for the Monterey Bay, KRML. We've got Fish on Fridays brought to you by the Monterey Bay Fisheries Trust coming up at the top of the hour. In the meantime, Iron and Wine and Peter Gabriel after a few words from some of the local folks who believe that local radio works right here on KRML.

0: Hi, I'm Sea Berry from Monterey Bay National Marine Sanctuary. The ocean sunfish, or Mola Mola, is a true ocean giant, reaching weights of up to 5,000 pounds. This unique creature resembles a floating pancake with flattened sides and a small mouth that stays permanently open. But this doesn't stop them from enjoying their favorite meal, jellies. You might spot a Mola Mola near the surface, basking on its side to soak up warmth from the sun. Unfortunately, they face a serious threat from marine debris, as plastic bags can easily be mistaken for jellies. You can play a part in protecting these incredible giants by picking up litter when you visit the beach. The ocean takes care of us. Let's return the favor. 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

0: I love that new track. That's the Womack Sisters with Chauffeur. They're touring this summer. They're going to actually be up the Greek along with Lalome. It's going to be an unreal show. I mean, I just can't wait to dive into the whole album. It hasn't even been released. They just released four tracks of it, but it sounds so dang good. Don't Rock My Boat from Marley. If you dig that sound, tune in tomorrow for Mornings with Marley and Friends. That's from 7 to 10 a.m. Also had Curtis Harding and The Power to kick off that set here on the Locals radio station for the Monterey Bay KRML. Jeff White with you. Thanks for hanging out here with us. Typically at this point, we check in with our good friend Melissa Mahoney for Fish on Fridays. She is on vacation because she has earned it, and rightfully so. But she did want me to remind everybody a couple things. One, two of our favorite partners here, the Monterey Bay Fisheries Trust and Meals on Wheels of the Monterey Peninsula, have a very special dinner tonight. It's going to be held at the Meals on Wheels facility in Pacific Grove. 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And the beauty of this is that this dinner benefits both the Monterey Bay Fisheries Trust and Meals on Wheels. 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It is back, and the best way you can support that, maybe go down the docks, buy it right from the fishermen, or work with local fish markets that are run by local fishermen like Sea Harvest. 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We're all mourning the loss of Oliver Tree, who was set to play a great show up at the Corey Amphitheater. We're going to hear from him next on KRNL.
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This is Mike Beck. I'm playing here the guitar right now on KRML. And I got to tell you, when I'm around here, I wake up in the morning, knock the snow off the outside of my teepee, get up, let the dogs out, and make some coffee and listen to KRML. It's a great way to start your day.

LAB in the air, the theme from the Endless Summer from the Sandals, fitting for our Surf Riders Surf Report we're about to dive into. Beck, Saw Lightning, Immigrant Song from Zeppelin, Nation of Language, Tougher Than the Rest, that's an old Boss tune. Going Shopping from the Strokes, Never There from Cake, and Oliver Tree, RIP, his track Hurt. Kicking off that set here on the Locals radio station for the Monterey Bay, KRML. Jeff White with you. Thanks for hanging out here with us. A lot of people pouring out their hearts over Oliver Tree, Santa Cruz native son, and just such a tragic loss. He was going to set to play at the Quarry Amphitheater, and we'll keep you posted on any memorial or celebration of life for him as we hear about it. Let's take a look now at your Surf Rider Surf Report. It's brought to you by the Surf Rider Foundation of Monterey County.

0: inviting you tomorrow to a beach cleanup for International Surfing Day. There's actually going to be free yoga at 9 a.m. and a beach cleanup from 10 to noon. That'll be at Lover's Point right there in Pacific Grove. Find out more at surfrider_Monterey on Instagram. Well, tale of two sides of the bay. Basically, small northwest wind swell for the Bay and Peninsula, where we're going to say die to waste. Still some residual ground swell out of the south in Santa Cruz with chest ahead. Not as big as what we saw earlier in the week, but still looking at about 3 feet at 15 seconds, 2.5 feet at 12 seconds. And on top of that, you're going to get a little combo of the northwest wind swell. Do you expect south winds putting a little texture on things? But just keep that in mind. And it's looking like we'll slowly see this continue to fade into the middle of next week before we hopefully see another bump. But definitely not looking like there will be much size on the Bay or Peninsula for at least a week or so. As far as the tides are concerned, got a low tide right about now, 840 of negative 0.8, got a high at 345, 4.7. 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Find out more on Instagram at SurfRider_Monterey. 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

0: Ladies from Noah Kahn, Doors, Lost in My Mind, From That in the Heart, and Calder Allen Fault Lines to kick off the hour here on the Locals radio station for the Monterey Bay, KRML. Jeff White with you. Thanks for hanging out here with us. Always appreciate that. 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As far as your forecast is concerned, partly cloudy today, partly to mostly cloudy, depending on where you're at. Highs mid to upper 60s. Don't be surprised to see a couple spots that'll hit 70, most likely. Chance of some maybe straggling showers overnight, particularly in Santa Cruz, but we'll see if that holds up. Mid-50s tonight, tomorrow, about the same, maybe even a couple degrees warmer. Got 3 to 5 foot seas out there. Just had a low tide at 8:40, got a high at 3:45, sunset at 8:31 this evening. Last dinner party with their latest on the way after a few words from some of the local folks who believe the local radio works here on KRML.
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0: Ziggy Marley, Racism is a Killer. I Fought the Law from The Clash, Until the Sun Explodes from Sublime. Also had Surfer Blood and their take on Outkast, Hey Ya. So Lonely from The Police, Big Dog. The Last Dinner Party kicking off that set here on the Locals radio station for the Monterey Bay, KRML. Jeff White with you. Thanks for hanging out here with us. A few minutes from now, going to check with our good friend John Devine in the Monterey Herald for your Friday Sports Fix. 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

0: Tom Petty and the Heartbreakers running down a dream for your Friday morning. 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Voted best sports bar in Monterey. John, we've got a lot of sports to talk about, man. I mean, since you and I talked, we've got a Stanley Cup champion and my Carolina Hurricanes. We've got one of the more memorable NBA finals that I can remember, and the Knicks getting their first championship in 53 years. We've got to talk about the Monterey Bay Football Club. We've got to talk about the Sirens. We've got to talk about the Giants. We've got to talk about the World Cup. And we've got a lot of other local stuff going on, too. So let's crank this thing up, man. Where should we start?
1: Well, let's jump right into some signings here of late. And one of them, which is occurring basically as we speak, is former King City softball standout Lisa Villanueva, who went down to Fullerton College for a couple of years and just got better. I mean, set a single-season school record down there for homers at 14. She's going to sign with CSUMB, which is just going to give them a potent lineup next spring in softball. For those that don't know, while she was at King City, and because of pandemic and a knee injury, she only got in, I think, 74 career high school games, and she hit 36 homers, which is a county record.
0: Wow. Okay, well, that's really impressive and pretty exciting.
1: Yeah, it's a big plus for CSMB. As you know, they're going in a different direction. The softball program has shown improvement in the last 2 years. So something to look forward to next spring. On the football front, I don't know if you'll like this, but Simon Lopez, a quarterback at MPC last year, all-conference, led a team in rushing and threw for 2,000 yards, won't be back for his second year as he is signed with South Carolina State.
0: Well, South Carolina doesn't really bother me that much. If it would have been the baby blues, then we might have an issue, but that's fine.
1: But as head coach Adrian Gallegos told me, he goes, hey, my job is to get these kids off to four-year schools, and while I would have loved to have had them back, you know, we're just happy that he's getting this opportunity. Speaking of another MPC athlete, Drew Molinari of Villa Palma, spent the last 2 years at MPC, wasn't getting a lot of offers here. In fact, was contemplating just stopping, just going to school. And out of the blue, Deion Sanders gave him a call and made him an offer at Colorado. So he's tripping this weekend out to Colorado and likely will be a Buffalo.
0: Wow, that's a fun story. Okay, and Boulder's a great town to go play some football at, so that's awesome. Congratulations.
1: You know, obviously going to the Big 12, I believe, is Colorado.
0: Yes. Yeah. It's hard to keep track these days, man.
1: Yeah, I know. Obviously, they struggled last year, but, Molinari is a talented safety that will, could come in right away and be an impact player for them. And just one other one here, Jenna Emerson, who was a two-time podium finisher to state track and field championships for Hartnell College in both hurdle races and is in the top 10 at Hartnell in five different events. It will run at Chico State next year.
0: Nice. Man, this is all good news. Anything else locally that you're keeping tabs on?
1: No, but it's funny. If you drive around the area, around high schools, you'll see tons of 7-on-7s. If you're in a gym, there's summer basketball. Obviously, there's travel softball and baseball. So these kids, they just keep going.
0: No kidding.
1: And that's kind of how it is now, too. If you want to play sports, and which makes it challenging being a multi-sport athlete, but a lot of times summer programs are not a requirement, but probably encouraged.
0: Yeah, I understand that. Okay, well, to keep it somewhat on the local tip as well, the Monterey Bay Sirens are still undefeated. They've got a game tonight on the road in Davis. They'll be going up against the California Storm. That's at 7 o'clock. The Monterey Bay Football Club, they dropped one on Wednesday in Tulsa. But overall, they've been so much more competitive lately. They are back home tomorrow at Cardinale Stadium. They're playing El Paso Locomotive FC. And just a quick note there that if you're a fan of Ted Lasso, one of those certain cast members is actually playing for the Locomotive. So you might get a little star time while you're out there, too. But that game will be tomorrow at 7 o'clock.
1: You know, one thing about the Union, and it's got to end at some point, but they have not won a road match now in 16 matches, which dates back to last year. And if you take away the one road one, which was actually a bus trip to Orange County via flight, they haven't won a match on the road since July of 2024. I mean, this is becoming a bit of a concern for a program, as you mentioned, was starting to play some good soccer. It won three in a row in the USL, kind of climbing its way back into the postseason chase. But they've got to find a way to win a road game, because I think there's 18 matches left in the season, which is a lot, and a lot of time to get back into this. But nine of them are going to be on the road.
0: Yeah, they're playing much better. So let's hope that they can correct that. I feel like they're going to break that streak. I really, really do. So fingers crossed on that.
1: And they got to find a way to beat a team with a winning record, because while the three wins is great, all three have come in the Eastern Conference and are against programs that have losing records right now.
0: Ouch. Well, let's keep it on soccer for a moment, because the U.S. is actually going to be playing Australia at noon. They're going to be playing up in Seattle. They are considered the favorites in this, and they had a great showing when they opened up against Paraguay last week. So that was encouraging. You know, there aren't many expectations for the U.S. men's team, but that was a statement, because Paraguay is a good team. Australia is also a good team. They're a lot more physical than Paraguay, so they're going to be it's going to be a lot more contested. But do you feel like the U.S. is going to be able to go 2-0? Because if they do win, they will automatically advance to the next round.
1: You know, this bracket, and I hate saying it, was really set up for them to at least get to the next round. They should win this match today. Their biggest competition will obviously be Turkey when they play them later in the bracket. But, yeah, I think they'll win, even though they've got a couple players banged up. They've got some depth. You know, it's not the same U.S. soccer team that you've seen over the years, but it's still not at the level of some of these world powers.
0: No, they're not.
1: That's my soccer knowledge for the day.
0: Okay, well, fair enough. We'll see. and it's interesting to mention, too, that Turkey, who was considered the other favorite, quote unquote, in that group, they're 0-0-1. So they're actually behind the eight ball. The United States are in the driver's seat. So, again, if they can win today, that game is at noon. And I'm looking at it right now. And if you want to go today, you know, maybe if me and you want to go to Monterey Regional Airport, hop on the Alaska flight to Seattle. It'll only cost us about $2,000 a seat. That's all, you know. So there you go. Well, we'll see what happens with that. Fingers crossed. Want to touch on the Giants in a couple ways. It pains me to admit this, but they took the series with my Braves. There was a third game suspended yesterday that they're going to have to make up. But they'll start a new series today against the Marlins, I believe. So in some ways, it's strange how this team plays up to competition a lot of times, but then also plays down. But nonetheless, they've won three in a row. They're 5-5 in their last 10. They're still a ways out of their division. And we've got the trade deadline coming up, and there's just a whole lot of whispers. If you're paying attention to it at all, everybody is waiting to see what Detroit does with Skubal, because that's going to dictate a lot of dominoes to fall afterwards. Do you think the Giants are going to be sellers, or do you think they're just going to try to hold on? And I also want to mention, too, that Eldridge has been a great addition. I'm glad they finally brought him up.
1: You know, I think they will be sellers unless they jump on a 6-7-8-game winning streak to at least get themselves closer to 500. The problem is going to be when you look at Devers or Adames or Chapman, these are guys that have contracts that are – they've ballooned for years. You know, I think Devers still has 7 years left on his deal. So unless the Giants are willing to eat some of that money, I don't know who's going to want to take them and absorb those contracts. So that becomes a concern, too. And it is unfortunate because, you know, I think Adames is a good leader in the clubhouse. He looks like he enjoys himself, but he struggled. He struggled to hit the ball. He hits for power from time to time. And I know now the major league average is like 240, which is just horrible as far as I'm concerned. But that's going to be the issue. And Robbie Ray, the same thing. You know, can you peddle these guys and get something for them? Because obviously they're probably looking at assets and draft picks down the road or minor league prospects to build. You know, and Posey's taking some heat right now, as is Valero. I think they should. I mean, I don't think he's done a great job as a manager, and Posey's made some decisions that looked good but haven't been good. I think the only guy that is untouchable, though, will be Logan Webb.
0: I think you're right. And it's a shame. Reyes has been great, but people are going to want him. You might be able to move Younghoe Lee. Some of the young guys like Eldridge, Suzak, Schmidt, most likely are going to stay. But we'll see what they do with some of those other ones. And like you mentioned, it hurts that the biggest contracts, Chapman, Devers, and Adames, are some of the worst performers so far.
1: Yeah, I think Lee's safe as well, just because he's young, and it's not a huge contract like Devers or Adames is, and he's also hitting over 300. Eldridge obviously is part of their future, the catching tandem right now. You'd like to see them, you look at this team, and it's not a bad team. You'd like to see them go on a run here and then see what they could do with this core together. I mean, it's not about injuries or anything like that. It's just about three or four guys having subpar seasons.
0: It is, and I will say also the bullpen, that there's been a lot of games where the starting pitching has handed over a lead and watched it fall. There's a lot of needs. Yeah, it's at the plate, but it's also out of the bullpen, and we'll see what they're able to do with that.
1: No, the bullpen's been disastrous.
0: No doubt. Well, we'll see what happens. It's going to be interesting over the next few weeks as we get closer to that trade deadline. Also worth mentioning, we've got training camp starting, which is crazy. And this is mini camp, I should say. This isn't the preseason one. But nonetheless, are you hearing anything out of the Niners camp?
1: Well, the mini camps are underway right now. In fact, they're probably going to end anytime soon, and all the players are going to get away for, what, 2 or 3 weeks. And then, as you know, training camps kick in July. So far, all I know is, everybody that's healthy is healthy. I mean, Kittle's targeting week one as a return date, but I don't see that coming off an Achilles. And again, I think we've talked about this in passing, but the concern for the 49ers is age, with Trent Williams was banged up last year, McCaffrey came off a nice season, but he was banged up the year before, Warner, Bosa, this is a talented group of players that's probably at the peak in terms of if you're going to make a Super Bowl run. It's just a question now, can they all stay healthy at one time? And did the 49ers fill some needs in the draft? Did they go out and get some guys in the secondary? Did they beef up their offensive line? I mean, we won't really know until we see them in action.
0: Yeah, I agree. And I haven't heard much out of minicamp. Really, the only news this past week regarding the Niners was the sad passing of Aldon Smith, who that guy was so talented and such a tragic story as well. And I know that the whole Niners franchise has really been mourning that. And just a sad, sad story there. Well, it's going to be interesting. I feel like the Niners are keeping everything close to the vest. They're good at that. We'll see. I haven't even heard anything about how any of the rookies were performing in minicamp, but
1: it has been really quiet. It's funny that you say that, but we have not heard a lot about them. It's the other teams that have been making noise, and obviously through trades, with the Rams getting Myles Garrett and making them what I would consider a Super Bowl favorite right now, and then teams that you hear about that are already tanking for next year, in terms of the Jets, and which is nothing new.
0: No, not at all. Before we run out of time, I do want to just touch on the NBA real quick. I actually enjoyed watching the Knicks win that championship. They played like a team. It wasn't pretty basketball, but it was team basketball. They all put their egos aside. They all did what they needed to do to win the championship. It was fun to watch that. Now we go to the off season, and the draft is coming up very quickly, which begs the question about the Warriors. What's on deck? And, I feel like every season we hear the whispers of LeBron coming on. It seems at this point that Giannis is not an option for the Warriors, although you never know, they could surprise us. But what do you put the over-under for LeBron ending up wearing a jersey alongside Steph?
1: I think he's going to remain a Laker only because a lot of teams don't want the baggage that comes with LeBron, in terms of his management team and all that stuff. And I think he wants to stay in LA, so he's going to have to take a pay cut, and he probably will. In terms of the Warriors, the one name that keeps popping up is Kawhi Leonard. And that's an interesting, proposition to have him paired with Curry and hopefully Jimmy Butler at some point next season. The Warriors, they're a lot like the Niners. I mean, this is a team that you look at and say, wow, I wish this was a team 5 years ago. They're getting up there in age. And, they're not, I don't even know if they're, as they are right now, I don't think they're a top eight team in the Western Conference. And as the Western Conference is stacked. So I don't even think they know what they're going to do yet, but they do have needs. And one of them is, particularly if they don't keep Porzingis, is they're going to need a big man.
0: I agree. I do not like the idea of Kawhi. I just I everywhere he's been, there's been issues. You know, he's the only player I can think of that didn't get along with Popovich. I think that's a bit of a red flag. There's this whole thing going on with the Clippers and him and Ballmer and this basically fake contract. He never seems to be a complete team player. I don't see him fitting in the culture with the Warriors. And I could easily see him and Draymond not getting along. Yeah, you know, but that's just my gut, and what do I know?
1: You know, and say what you want about LeBron. I mean, sometimes he's annoying, you know, always anointing himself as a goat. And it's like, if you're that good, you don't need to tell everybody. But the one thing he has been over 23 years is durable. You know, he plays hard, and he's obviously one of the greatest players in the game. And if he was a Warrior, it wouldn't be a bad thing. I just don't see it happening.
0: I agree. It'd be a lot better than Kawhi, but I'd be shocked if either one of those happened. So we'll see what does happen. Well, John, always a pleasure, man. If people want to find out more, what's the best way to do it?
1: Just follow me on Twitter at John J. Devine. Believe it or not, we are 42 days away from the start of fall sports already.
0: That's crazy. Well, I hope you get a little rest between now and then. John, have a good weekend, man. We'll do it again next Friday.
1: All right, Jeff. Appreciate you.
0: That's our man, John Devine, with your Friday Sports Fix. 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

0: Death Cab for Cutie and Riptides. Don't Think Twice, It's All Right. Mike Ness there, Hard Drive Gold. From Alt-J, Belly as well. Feed the Tree to kick off the hour here on the Locals radio station for the Monterey Bay, KRML. Jeff White with you. Thanks for hanging out here with us. Always appreciate that. Thanks to John Devine for stopping in for your Friday sports fix. 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Coming up, we got some Lenny Kravitz, Steven Sanchez, a new artist by the name of MT Jones. After a few words from some of the local folks who believe that local radio works right here on KRNL.
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0: Gregory Alan Isaacoff, teaming up with Sylvanesso for a great cover of Mazzy Star's Fade Into You. These Days from Jackson Browne, Billy Strings, Gilda Lily, M.T. Jones, I Don't Understand. Let Love Roll from Lenny Kravitz and Steven Sanchez with Sweet Love to kick off that set here on the Locals radio station for the Monterey Bay KRML. Jeff White with you. Thanks for hanging out here with us. Going to take a look at your forecast, see what we've got in store for the weekend here in mere moments. Also got the latest track from Snail Mail on the way after a few words from some local folks who believe that local radio works here on KRML.
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0: Freako still around. Cannonball from the Breeders and the Strokes someday to kick off that hour here on the Locals radio station for the Monterey Bay KRML. Jeff, I guess it's this hour because we are in the present. I'm not really good with the whole past, present, future thing, but I am good with forecasts, and yours is brought to you by Brewtopia. 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Well, the coast is going to be looking at temperatures in the mid to upper 60s with some 70s inland. We'll see mid-50s tonight, maybe some clouds overnight and then some sunshine. A little bit warmer tomorrow, expected to get into the upper 60s with maybe a few spots that might hit 70. Sunday, Father's Day, looking kind of cloudy and a little bit cooler on the peninsula, probably going to be in that kind of low 60s range. Offshore, kind of depends on where you're at, looking at about 3 to 4 foot seas, maybe even a little bigger to start things. Do expect west-southwest winds today. Probably going to see it at about, I'm going to say 10 to 15 out on open waters. Bay and Peninsula will see that out of the west, a little bit more south in Santa Cruz as far as the tides are concerned. Got a high tide coming up just before 4 p.m. and sunset at 8:30. B.B. King on the way, M.J. Linderman, Gillian Welch, David Rawlings, and more after a few words from some of the local folks who believe the local radio works right here on KRML.
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0: Sally, when the wine runs out, role model. All set, closer to five from the Indigo Girls, Radio Clowns from Jack Johnson, and Jimmy Buffett tune the Jack actually covered, Pirate Looks at 40. Ophelia from the Lumineers, MJ Linderman's Wristwatch, Mary Singletary from Dear Tick, Paying the Cost to Be the Boss from B.B. King, Gillian Welch, and David Rawlings kicking things off with Empty Trainload of Sky here on the Locals Radio Station for the Monterey Bay, KRML. Jeff White with you. Thanks for hanging out here with us. We're going to check in with our very good friend, Mark C. Anderson, and your Friday Found Treasures brought to you by Edible Monterey Bay here in just a few moments. In the meantime, latest from Modest Mouse on the way after a few words from some of the local folks who believe the local radio works. Here on KRML.
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0: Latest track from Jack White, G.O.D. and the Broken Ribs, Debaser from the Pixies, and Infinity Song from Hurricane to kick off that hour here on the Locals Radio Station for the Monterey Bay, KRML. Jeff White with you. Thanks for hanging out here with us. It's a little afternoon this Friday, which means we get to check in with my good friend Mark C. Anderson for your Friday Found Treasures, brought to you by Edible Monterey Bay. My man, how are we doing this Friday?
1: I'm doing great, and I've got rescue animals on my mind, which leads to a question for you and the congregation.
0: Oh, please.
1: How much has rescuing a certain animal enriched your life?
0: Immensely. I've never had a dog that wasn't a rescue. My current dog that you know very well, Poppy, that's my girl. And my sister being a veterinarian, she actually started a rescue down in Mississippi, where the last time I checked, they had rescued and put in homes over 400 dogs. So if you're barking up that tree, pun intended, I'm your man. I'm a big believer in rescues.
1: How does Poppy feel about squirrels?
0: I mean, they're there for the chasing, right?
1: So one of the beautiful things about getting to play managing editor at Edible Monterey Bay is working with collaborators I've known for 20 years and then new ones like Henry A. Hopkins. He photographed this incredible young couple's ceramics and coffee business. They're up in the Santa Cruz Mountains. They've been working with ceramics in really passionate ways. He's a professor. She's spinning her own pots and finding this real therapeutic value to it. But then they got into coffee roasting, and they find a lot of similarities. And if you sign up for the Gold Dot Ceramics, which has its whole backstory to the name of the place, you get your monthly coffee, which is seasonally adjusted, and it arrives in this box with a beautiful one-off ceramic pot. And so you have to pour it out very carefully because the beans help brace the pottery. And Henry A. Hopkins photographed all of it in really compelling ways. It really could have been one of the cover photos. But that went to another new contributor all the way from Oaxaca, Oaxaca. Well, actually, a tiny village outside of Oaxaca, Oaxaca. But I asked Henry for a couple details about his life for our contributors page. He said, well, vegan food can be just straight up good. Don't say it's good for vegan. And then he added, after surfing, his number one passion is rescuing squirrels. So I had to know more about that.
0: No kidding. I mean, squirrels are an interesting thing to rescue, but by all means.
1: Native animal rescue in Santa Cruz. You know, it turns out some mama squirrels get smushed. They take in a ton of baby squirrels that would otherwise die. He takes care of three at a time, learning about that and how he has to feed them this heavy, stinky, nutrient-rich, like puppy milk, basically out of a syringe, but he can't make eye contact because if you're feeding a baby vulnerable squirrel and they're looking you in the eyes and you're nourishing them, that's going to imprint real quick. So that was what I learned in trying to figure out fun numbers that tell the story of our summer issue. So that number was zero, as in zero eye contact. Another one was 2,499 miles. That's the distance between the Mescaleros in Oaxaca that are working very closely with the Santa Cruz family on some incredible mezcals. That's the cover image. That's Amazing Spirits found at Copal on mission there in Santa Cruz, which I hadn't really hung out at. Great spot for champulines, awesome authentic Oaxacan food, but then also a really strong cocktail program with, guess what, really well-curated mezcals too.
0: Shocking. Okay. I'm liking where this is going. The new edition has sounded pretty solid thus far.
1: 84 pages of a bunch of far-ranging stuff. We've got food rescue operations really helping feed people and reroute food that would otherwise be wasted. We've got Ryan Masters getting into the in the river helping release juvenile salmon to try to keep coho salmon of the Santa Cruz Mountains an actual species that survives. We'll get into maybe spotlight another story next week because we got a couple quick hits that I'd love to jump to now.
0: Well, by all means, hit me.
1: One, there is real progress on the pesticide front. There's a big rally in front of Driscoll's headquarters in Watsonville on Wednesday. And the thing that I observe is, as advocates are calling for, you know, nothing too dramatic, a 1 mile buffer zone between Pajaro Valley schools and fields that use pesticides, it's starting to get out. People are starting to see how much that simple progress might make sense. And just as importantly, Driscoll's is starting to feel the pressure. Them and other growers like Giant are just ever so slowly starting to talk back, starting to submit, like publish their own letters to the editor. And they're starting to plan inviting reporters like me and my edible publisher, Deborah, out to their facilities to meet some of their farmers. And they're saying, hey, you can bring members of the community. So guess who I'm going to bring? I'm going to bring some of those activists. I want to just see the dialogue get going. So that's helpful progress there.
0: Okay. Can't wait to read more about that.
1: Yeah. There's a bunch more at ediblemontereybay.com like that. And one more big quick hit, especially for seaside heads like me. Mi Tierra Mercado and Taqueria is back. It's freaking huge, expanded butcher, expanded produce section, and way bigger taqueria. Our friend of the program, Stuart Thornton, was down there yesterday, and he sent me some photos. It was a freaking zoo in the best way.
0: I noticed that. I went to the meatery, which is the meatier's neighbor right there, to get the caramel sandwich of the week this week, and noticed, like, I'd seen the signage, but now I saw it full open. Can't wait to get myself a breakfast burrito over there and check it out for myself. Well, right on, brother. Well, I do want to mention, too, before we're gone, you've got a big party to celebrate the release of the new issue, right?
1: Yeah, our summer issue release party is tomorrow, 2 to 5 at Tirananza. Great wines, like hundreds of acres of views and patios and striking architecture. Paradise Catering doing the nibbles. The RSVPs are booked out, but if people want to email me at mark@ediblemontereybay.com, M-A-R-K. I've got some editor angles to get you in. You just got to let me know, and we'll figure it out.
0: Right on, brother. Well, I always appreciate it. Congratulations on another great issue, and we'll do this again next Friday.
1: All right, get out there and feed your curiosity and a squirrel with no eye contact.
0: That's our man, Mark C. Anderson, and your Friday Found Treasures brought to you by Edible Monterey Bay every Friday late afternoon. Got your caramel concert calendar just around the corner, as well as Jesse Wells and Cream after a few words from some of the local folks who believe the local radio works here on KRNL. C. Monterey believes the world's greatest destinations aren't just visited, they're cherished and protected. Here in Monterey County, you see more than a destination. You feel a sense of place, shaped by rugged coastlines, colorful fields, and the stories carried through generations. C. Monterey is on a mission to prove that world-class travel, lifestyle, and stewardship go hand in hand. So whether you're local or just passing through, explore the appreciation and leave inspired.
2: 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But this doesn't stop them from enjoying their favorite meal, jellies. You might spot a Mola Mola near the surface, basking on its side to soak up warmth from the sun. 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
1: Even Mountains of Road. Also had Ultraviolet from Clover County. Nico Kaysen there with Hold On, Hold On. Carbon Leaf's take on the classic Crazy Train. Sunshine of Your Love from Cream and Jesse Wells with Horses to kick off that set here on the Locals radio station for the Monterey Bay KRML. Jeff White with you. Thanks for hanging out here with us. Let's take a look now at your KRML concert calendar. Golden State Theater has just announced Catch a Fire. Peter Rowan, Twin Peaks, The Devil Makes Three, and more. 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They've got A Sleep of the Wheel coming into town next Saturday, the 27th. Ultimate Doors Tribute on the 2nd of July, as well as John Anderson, the Band Geeks on the 3rd. Jimmy Faella on the 17th. George Lopez on the 18th. Sammy Johnson on the 7th of August, as well as Los Lonely Boys and Los Lobos, the Brotherhood Tour on the 8th. Get your tickets at GoldenStateTheater.com. Chum, A Tribute to Fish, tonight at Felton Music Hall. That's going to be a great show. Verve Pipe on the 20th, Aaron Wolf on the 21st, Uncle Lucius, the 20th anniversary tour on the 23rd, Chemist on the 25th, Nick Parr and the Selfless Lovers on the 26th, The Lagoons on the 27th, and Willie T. Taylor on the 28th. Get your tickets at FeltonMusicHall.com. Death Angel Act 3 Sunday at The Catalyst, and then we've got Schlump on the 26th, and Andre Nicotina on the 27th. 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That's your KRML concert calendar. Take a look at your forecast here in a couple moments. See what we got in store for the weekend. Also got the latest from The Sacred Souls after a few words from some of the local folks who believe the local radio works here on KRML. 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
5: 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I'm Johnny Meister. We'll also hear a classic performance from the late great Sonny Rollins on the next Blue Dimensions.
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0: John Butler's Trippin' on You, Marley Jammin', live version there. If you dig that sound, tune in tomorrow, 7 to 10 a.m., Mornings with Marley and Friends. Also, Nathaniel Ray, Live the Night Sweats with a Little Honey to kick off the hour here on the Locals radio station for the Monterey Bay, KRML. Jeff White with you. Thanks for hanging out here with us. Let's take another look at that forecast. 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Celebrate the spritz this Father's Day with renowned mixologist Scott Beatty. And, of course, some excellent pairings from Chef Philip, including oysters on the half shell, ahi tuna tartare, braised beef, and more. Tickets are limited. Hit them up at oystertownusa@gmail.com or call them at 831-312-8150. Highs on the coast today going to be kind of that mid-60s range, kind of a mix of clouds, maybe a little bit of sun. Tonight we'll see mid-50s. Tomorrow going to be pretty similar on the peninsula. It's going to be a little bit warmer in Santa Cruz tomorrow and Sunday. And in fact, Sunday might actually be more in that kind of 60, like low 60s range for the peninsula, a little bit warmer. Santa Cruz, Salinas, you're going to be in the 70s. So everybody's jealous of you. Offshore, looking at about 3 to 6 foot seas. Out there, mainly south swell. That'll slowly fade through the day and into tomorrow. Expected some west winds out on open waters at about 10 to 15. Got a high tide coming up about 4 o'clock and sunset at 8:30. Suki Waterhouse and Sublime on the way after a few words from some of the local folks who believe the local radio works right here on KRML. Sea Monterey believes the world's greatest destinations aren't just visited, they're cherished and protected. 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Sea Monterey is on a mission to prove that world-class travel, lifestyle, and stewardship go hand in hand. So whether you're local or just passing through, explore with appreciation and leave inspired.
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I'm Nick Cunningham, three-time Olympian and head coach of Monterey Peninsula College track and field and cross country. 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

0: Saturday, October 24th, the Golden State Theater welcomes home The Devil Makes Three. 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

this is Savannah. I'm a huge fan of Caramel. Thank you so much for the connection to the community and awareness of everything going on around us, and really freaking good music. 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
1: I was toting my pack along the dusty Winnemucca Road when along came a semi with a high-end canvas-covered load. If you're going to Winnemucca, Mac, with me you can ride. And so I climbed into the cab, and then I settled down inside. He asked me if I'd seen a road with so much dust and sand, and I said, listen.

off of his new album, Ghost Notes, on Coast Road Records. That was Preacher Boy, Dirty Little Secret, our last installment from him, and your local music spotlight artist of the week, brought to you by the Monterey Regional Airport. Really amazing artist, calling Santa Cruz home. He's lived all over, and this new album is just great. He's done some amazing things on top of music, like writing poetry, and he actually received a grant to live and write in Jack Kerouac's former house while he did that. He's got some Springsteen and Neil Young and much, much more in him, and the new album is great. So again, Preacher Boy, the name of that tune, Dirty Little Secret, Ghost Notes, the new album on Coast Road Records. Had Johnny Cash in there as well. I've Been Everywhere in Dry Spell from Casey Musgraves to kick off the hour here on the Locals radio station for the Monterey Bay, KRML. Jeff White with you. Thanks for hanging out here with us. We've got Beck, REM, and Mitski just around the corner, all after a few words from some of the local folks who believe the local

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Now tickets to concerts and drinking at clubs. Sometimes for music that you haven't even heard of. 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

0: Latest track from Portugal the Man and Goon, Lithium from Nirvana, and The Strokes, Going Shopping, to kick off the hour here on the Locals radio station for the Monterey Bay, KRML. Jeff White with you. Thanks for hanging out here with us. Hey, it's summertime, and if you haven't made plans for the kids, or maybe you thought you were going to be able to tolerate them all summer and need to get rid of them now, well, check out Mission Springs in the Santa Cruz Redwoods. It's a classic camp packed full of amazing activities like ziplining, archery, mini biking, skits around the campfire, and lots of other stuff that I actually want to do. So maybe they'll just send me. Regardless, check out missionsprings.com/Santa Cruz. Well, overnight, we're going to see lows mid to upper 50s. Tomorrow, probably going to see this little mix of clouds and sun. Highs on the coast can be in the mid to upper 60s tomorrow, 70s in the hills and valleys. A little cooler on the peninsula on Sunday with highs probably going to be in the low 60s. Still be in that upper 60s range in Santa Cruz, mid to upper 70s in Salinas, as well as in the Santa Cruz Mountains and Salinas Valley. Offshore overnight, expect 3 to maybe 4 foot seas or so. That'll hold throughout the weekend in Santa Cruz. It's going to be pretty small for the most part on the Bay and Peninsula. West winds today, 10 to 15. Those will lay down overnight. Got a high tide coming up at about 4 o'clock, sunset at 8:30. Noah Kahn, Al Green, and Son Little on the way after a few words from some of the local folks who believe the local radio works here on KRNL.
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9: 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And I'm going to have my conversation with Steve Jenkins, the director of the Bob Dylan Center down in Tulsa, Oklahoma. 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

0: Van Morrison and it's Stone Me, Fish Down with Disease, Mary Jane's Last Dance, Kate from Ben Folds 5 here on the Locals radio station for the Monterey Bay, KRML. It is Friday. It is 420. It is time for your Canna Conversation, brought to you by Big Sur Canna Botanicals. Had a couple technical difficulties at Anthony on the line and just breaking up a lot, but he did want me to let everybody know that they've got a bunch going on this weekend. Starting today, they are celebrating Juneteenth with a bunch of specials. They're also celebrating Dad, because yes, Sunday is Father's Day. They've got big time specials from Space Gems, Creme de Canna, great local organization, as well as Happy Day Farms. There's some BOGO, there's some 30 to 50% off, and there's much, much more. So if you're looking to celebrate Juneteenth, if you're looking to celebrate Dad, go check out Big Sur Canna Botanicals and take advantage of all the specials that they have running. That is your Canna Conversation, brought to you by Big Sur Canna Botanicals, right there in the Carmel Rancho Shopping Center. 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

I'm Esther Hobbs of Meals on Wheels of the Monterey Peninsula. 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

0: Saturday, October 24th, the Golden State Theater welcomes home The Devil Makes Three. 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